nation unto himself. Thus people have I formed unto myself, that they should show forth my praise, saith the Lord.

name and even for a glory, that my people would not hear of what concord has Christ with Belial, and of what agreement has the temple of God with idols. Wherefore come out from amongst them.

generation, a royal priesthood, an holy nation, a peculiar people, that you should show forth the praises of him who has called you from darkness into his marvelous light. Therefore today, as you hear the sound of his voice, harden not your heart, for the night is far spent and the hour cometh, and even now is, that true worshippers shall worship their Father in spirit and in truth. Oh, come to Mount Zion, to the city of the living God, to the heavenly Jerusalem, to the innumerable company of angels, and to the general assembly and church of the firstborn, to the Most High God, the judge of all. Oh, come to his only begotten Son, the Lord Jesus Christ, the author and finisher of our faith, the mediator of our new covenant. Come unto the blood of sprinkling that speaketh better things than that of Abel. O church, as in the days of Adam, Jehovah Adonai has visited his people in the cool of the day.

2025.

We bless and praise the name of Jesus Christ this morning. A very good morning to you. You are still live on Star Sanctuary. It is Star 103.5 FM. It is the day that the Lord has made. We would rejoice and be glad in it. Amen. You will never fail. We want to just lift up our voice in prayer this morning.

This broadcast is also live on Empire FM and on Zebs FM in Upper East. Because today is Wednesday, we bring you Finding Souls for Christ. And I want us to pray this morning before we get into any other discussion.

bless God for you. Yes, you that we come on every morning. Thank you. The Lord bless and keep you. May He cause His face to shine on you. May He, the Lord alone, give you rest on every side. May He be well with you. Even in Jesus' name. Oh.

Please lift up your voice. Let's thank God. Let's honor God for this beautiful day. Please lift up your voice. Heavenly Father, we thank you for today. We bless you. We honor you because you have done as well. We are still here. In spite of everything, the good, the bad, the ugly, we are still here. Thank you, Lord. Thank you, Lord. You are good. Please lift up your voice. Let's honor him. Thank God for your family. Bless God for the work of your hands. And please thank God, even if you don't have a job yet. Thanksgiving is a platform for more. Amen, amen, amen. Amen, amen. Somebody's saying, well, hey, I don't have a job. What is there to thank God? What is there to appreciate him for? Have a beautiful life, and that's enough reason to thank him. Yes, you are healthy, you are good, you are okay, or you are still saying you are still not okay. So you can thank him for life. You see, the psalmist said that count your blessings and name them one by one. Now, by counting, you certainly need to engage your faculties before you can count. So what he's simply saying is that if you can engage your mind, you should be able to thank God. So that the one who is married but doesn't have a child yet can still thank God for marriage. And the one that has a child can thank God for marriage and children. Are you still there? The one on the sickbed can still thank God. They say, yes, I'm here. I'm on the sickbed. But I can still breathe. You see, when you cultivate the heart of gratitude, life becomes easier. Very difficult things become, it becomes a lot more easier to bear difficult things. And that would simply be because you have developed a heart of gratitude. So please lift up your voice this morning as we thank God.

Let's do this other prayer. You are praying that today, as you step out, the Lord God Himself would order your steps. May the Lord order your steps today. May He deliver you from trouble. May He deliver you from danger. Please lift up your voice. Let's talk to Him. Sometimes you feel it feels like, well, you are safe because you are experienced. That's so funny. That's so interesting. Yeah, some people have that mindset that they are still here because they are experienced. Really? We are lifting up prayer one more time. That Heavenly Father, order our steps. Deliver us from trouble. Deliver us from danger. Deliver us from harm's way. In the name of Jesus Christ. Please lift up your voice. Let's pray. May it be well with you today. As you step out today, I pray the hand of God would come over you, protect you, and guide you. May the Lord order your steps. In the name of the Lord Jesus. May the Lord God Himself order your steps today. Please lift up your voice. Father, order our steps today. Lord, order our steps this morning. Deliver from danger. Deliver from trouble. Deliver from shame. Deliver from pain. In the name of the Lord Jesus, may your name alone be exalted today, because you would do what only you, God, can do. Please lift up your voice in prayer. I know that for some of us, the only time you get to pray is when we come on like this. Yes, it's okay. If you can do more, all the better. But at least say something. Father, today deliver me from trouble. In the name of Jesus Christ. Maybe let's do our last prayer before we get into other conversations. Let's do our last prayer. From side to side. Over. Our last prayer is very simple. That the favor of God would envelope us today in the name of Jesus. Let the favor of God envelope us today. Please lift up prayer. Your last prayer. That the favor of God would envelope you today.

We bless God for today. You can bring our prayer to an end now. We're praying that God would grant us favor as we move out today. Let me pray with you. Let me pray for you. Father, in the name of Jesus Christ, we pray this morning that you order our steps and cause your favor to rest on us. Listeners in Western Region via Empire FM, listeners in Upper East via Zeps FM, listeners in Accra, Koforidua, East parts of Eastern Region, I pray that you let favor rest on us. Let favor rest on Ghana. In the name of Jesus Christ, we have prayed. Amen. Let's get into our discussion now.

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1: Okay.
0: And then we'll crack down on new vigilante moves, National Security Coordinator warns.
1: Yeah. We're discussing that on the show this morning.
0: Yeah, that's it. And then Chamber of Mines, Adamu's welcome government efforts to revive the mine. Austin, that's it for the Daily Graphic.
1: Okay, Isaac, which one do you have?
2: All right, so let me do Daily Guide newspaper.
1: Okay.
2: Let's give Bawumia United Party to win 2028 election. And this is coming from Afoko, who wants to become the chairman of the National, Patriotic Party.
1: Yesterday,
2: New Patriotic Party. Yesterday, he was actually there to file, for his nomination.
1: Okay.
2: And then Senator Rollins Ayarega face MPs grilling. And that will happen on Thursday.
1: Thursday.
2: In fact, the information came earlier that was going to be yesterday, Tuesday. But again, it came very late that it had been postponed. So,
1: Parliament was dealing with the special deposit bill.
2: Okay. Exactly. And Parliament has promised that it would sit on that case, the gold board issue and all of that, yesterday on the floor of Parliament.
1: But we won't be in this emergency
2: situation.
1: After they come back from
2: definitely, not this particular one. And then still on the front page of the Daily Guide newspaper, NPP backs minority for inquiry. And then AG Ghana executives call on Mahama. And then Esua backs Boachie Ejiakọ for NPP national chairman. So that is it for the Daily Guide.
1: Okay, Rob, which one?
0: Yeah, bring you the Ghanaian Times. As his nation's road debt hits 35-year high. Nation's road debt hits 35-year high.
1: We don't value human lives in Ghana. We always talk about accidents on the road and all that. We give these statistics. Like, what do we do about it?
0: I think the agencies will have to show up their works seriously, because I was driving along the line

And the fourth and final prosecution witness is Cromwell, the Iyoko investigator who investigated the case. Cross-examination has finished with the first three prosecution witnesses, and lawyers for Kwabena Dubuahin and the wife, lawyer Atachia, is on the cross-examination of Cromwell, the last prosecution witness. About 3 weeks ago, Justice Achibonga told Atachia that he had spent enough time, more than 4 weeks, on Cromwell under cross-examination, and he was going to give him 2 more days for him to complete the cross-examination. Atachia said he needed 4 days because he had critical questions to ask. Then Justice Achibonga said, then ask the critical questions and stop asking uncritical questions. Then they went on the break, where Atachia said he was going on vacation because the calls were on vacation. He was not coming to court, and a whole lot of issues happened. The next day in court, Justice Achibonga said that if the lawyers for Kwabena Dubuahin do not come, Kwabena Dubuahin and the wife were in court as the accused, but their lawyers were not there. And the Justice Achibonga said if they don't come at the next sitting, he will want to allow Kwabena Dubuahin and the wife to do their cross-examination because they need to finish for the case to move on. At the next date, Atachia didn't come, but Justice Achibonga said that he had been made aware that MP Kojo Oponkroma had filed a suit at the Supreme Court challenging as unconstitutional, null and void, the Chief Justice's warrant given to specific judges to sit on criminal cases and deal with the main cases whilst the courts were on vacation. But after filing that suit, MP Kojo Oponkroma filed an interlocutory injunction at the Supreme Court again, saying that judges who were currently sitting under the warrant of the Chief Justice should be stopped and barred from sitting until the main case at the Supreme Court was ruled on. So Justice Achibonga said that once he has been made aware of that, he will not sit on the cases until the interlocutory injunction was dealt with. Last Friday, sitting as the only judge at the Supreme Court, Lordship Justice Gabriel Scott Poamai sat on the interlocutory injunction and dismissed it. But Kojo Oponkroma has filed for a review. We told you that yesterday. So for a review, 2 more justices of the Supreme Court will be added to the one. I told you that always Supreme Court judges sit with odd numbers because we don't want any 3-3, 2-2. There always has to be a winner. So once a judge sat, now for the review, there will be 2 more justices added. So 3 more will sit on the review of the interlocutory injunction case MP Kojo Oponkroma sent to the Supreme Court. So yesterday, Justice Achibonga sat at 9:30. But strangely, lawyer for Kwabena Dubuahin and his wife, the second accused, lawyer Atachia, was in court. Atachia was in court. When he came to court, the first issue he raised was, judge, or his lordship Achibonga, Kojo Oponkroma has filed for a review of the decision at the Supreme Court on the interlocutory injunction. And since the last time you said that you will not sit on the case until the interlocutory injunction was heard, then I think that it stands to reason that once he's filed for a review, you will have to also adjourn for the review to be heard. Justice Achibonga said no, he's not going to do that, and the case has to go on. So Atachia was instructed by the judge sitting on the case to continue his cross-examination. Cross-examination of Cromwell, the fourth and final prosecution witness, the Iyoko investigator, continued. Atachia asked him questions on operations of national security, and one key question that

attaching at the walls. Cromwell, you are saying that you went to the bank. You also wrote to National Security asking them if indeed the monies were paid and for the cyber defense security system and whether National Security authorized it. Have they received it? He says yes. Did you also confirm from the Israeli company ISC Holdings that was to distribute or deliver this cyber security defense system? And Cromwell said no. So Atachian believes that is very, very key in this. There were a lot of issues that he asked him questions on. Then Atachian rose to say, Your Honor, I am going to ask my final question for the day. That was when the Deputy Attorney General, Justice Ramsay, rose and asked, Your final question for the day or your final question for the cross-examination. And Justice Achibonga told the Deputy Attorney General, I will determine whether it's the final question for the day or the final question for this particular cross-examination after the question has been asked. So after the back and forth over the question and everything, Justice Achibonga said, Lawyer Atachia, about a month ago, you said you needed 4 days. And I said I was going to give you 2 days. You do agree with me that you've spent 2 days out of even the four, even if I assume without admitting that I was going to give you the four. So if we go by that, you have 2 more days to finish your cross-examination. If I go by the 4 days you requested, then Atachia said, Your Honor, wait. I have 350 questions more to ask this witness. And that 350 questions, I cannot do it in 2 days. So please, give me more days. And the judge said, No, Lawyer Tachian, we cannot continue this way. You need to ask relevant questions. You don't need to be asking questions that have nothing to do with the case. Then you do round before asking the main questions and all that. So this is what I am going to do. I'll give you tomorrow, which is Wednesday. I'll give you Thursday. And I will give you Tuesday of next week. That is 3 days to complete your cross-examination. Then the Deputy Attorney General said, Your Honor, that is too much time you are giving him. He's been on this witness for close to 2 months. Atachia said, Thank you, Your Honor. So this is what has been agreed. Lawyer Atachia will be doing his continuing the cross-examination of Prosecution Witness 4, who is the final witness in the Kwabena Edubuahen and his wife's case. He will be continuing today, Thursday, and on Tuesday. And if the judge says he's completed, then after that, this is what will happen. Atachia will likely file a submission of no case. That, looking at everything that has happened after cross-examination of the four prosecution witnesses and all the residual matters that have happened, he believes that the Attorney General has not been able to establish prima facie, so Justice Achibonga should free his 2 clients. The Attorney General will be allowed to challenge that in a written address. Then Justice Achibonga will rule on the submission of no case. Once he rules on that, it would either be the state on the face of it has been able to establish a prima facie, so Kwabena Edubuahen and the wife should open their defense, or one of them should open their defense, the other is freed, because there are different charges that were brought against each of them. Or the state has not been able to establish a prima facie, so they are free to go. That is where we are
on Kwabena Edubuahin or the Republic versus Kwabena Edubuahin and one other who is the wife of the accused, who was a former director of the National Signals Bureau. But one funny thing happened. After Atachia in court said that he needed more days, and the Deputy Attorney General to Rose that, "Your Honor, please, please, please." It seems that it's a delay tactics. Atachia said, "Ah, but it is you who said that you want to work during the legal vacation. Why are you now running away? We will continue this cross-examination till I finish my 350 questions. So that was one funny thing that happened in court. Just after the judge dismissed the two, then the second case Justice Achibonga is sitting on is the Republic versus Hanan Aludiba and one other. He also, the one other in this case, is the wife of Hanan Aludiba, a former CEO of Ghana Buffer Stock. For them, state prosecutors have not even started calling their prosecution witnesses. So what happened was, Justice Achibonga is the same judge sitting on the case. The lawyer for Hanan Aludiba is the former immediate past Attorney General Godfred Yeboah Adame. But the lawyer for the wife of Hanan Aludiba, the second accused, is Augustine Obuo. Remember, Augustine Obuo is the lawyer for the second accused person in the Sedina Tamaklo Maslow case, Daniel Axim. So this is what happened. In that case, after the charges were filed and other issues, residual issues were dealt with, Godfred Dami raised an issue with defective charge sheet. He said that looking on the face of the charge sheet, they were defective. But Justice Achibonga ruled on it and said that it's only count 14 that was defective. And there was also an issue with 9. So the Attorney General should find ways to fix it. The Attorney General took a decision not to. Because if he had taken a decision to change it, then that would mean that the process will have to start again. Remember, when Aludiba and the wife were arrested initially and charges were filed, the Attorney General had to withdraw those charges and file new charges again. So the process had to start again. They don't want the process to start again because they believe that they will be able to get a win with even the other charges, bar the 9 and 14. After this ruling by Justice Achibonga on the defective charges, Godfred Yeboah Adame is challenging that ruling at the Court of Appeal because he believes that the trial judge erred in his ruling and he still believes that the charges are defective. So Godfred Adame has gone to the Court of Appeal to challenge that ruling on defective charges, but came back to the trial court for a stay of proceedings application, saying that, "Justice Achibonga, don't continue with the trial. Wait till my issue at the Court of Appeal has been decided on." But Justice Achibonga ruled against that and continued. Then the legal vacation issue came up. You remember Godfred Adame had also written to the Chief Justice and copying the GBA and other institutions saying that they were on vacation, they would not go to court. So the day that Justice Achibonga said that, per MP Kojo Oponkrumah's interlocutory injunction, he was staying those cases until it's decided, Godfred Adame did not come to court. Augustine Obuo did not come to court. But Hanan Aludiba was the one who told the court that Godfred Adame, his lawyer, was unwell. The Deputy Attorney General challenged that. So yesterday, this is what happened. Godfred Adame did not come to court. Augustine Obuo did not appear in court. It was only Hanan Aludiba and his wife, the second accused, who were in the box. So they stood up and they told the court that Hanan said he had a letter from his lawyer
to be given to the court. He gave the letter, and after, the deputy attorney general challenged it because he said that they had not been made aware of those letters. So it is not on the court's record. They have not checked it. And it was told that it should be given to them to check. But Justice Achibonga reprimanded the accused and their lawyers why they had not given that thing to the state prosecutors to verify and check and be seized with it and satisfied before bringing it to be placed on the court's records. After the deputy attorney general checked, he said this, that there is no accompanying medical documents showing that indeed Godfrey Dame, saying in the letter he was unwell, is unwell. So the judge should not accept it, and that is a ruse to delay the case. Why? The deputy attorney general, speaking to the court, said that law firms are not one man run. There are a lot of lawyers in a particular law firm. So if you take on a case and one of the lawyers who is leading is unwell, that does not mean the case should truncate, hold on till the lawyer becomes well and comes back. And that it is being used by defense lawyers to delay cases, because the deputy attorney general said that, Your Honor, if this lawyer is unwell, or a lawyer is unwell, and we have to truncate the case or hold on till he becomes well, how will we know the time that he would be well? So do we still have to stop the case, halt it till one lawyer is well, when the law firm had other lawyers who can step in for the lawyers or the unwell lawyer before they come? This is what Justice Achibonga said. He said that at the last court date, Godfrey Dame approached me at the bench and showed me a medical form showing he was ill, and he mentioned from which firm. He said Yeboah and something, but he said he didn't want to say it because if it is not this, like that hospital or health facility, but he saw something like that. But because it was not on the court's record, he cannot put it on or rule on that. But also, he is not oblivious of the fact and cannot say that something he had seen, he will pretend that he had not seen it. So this is what he will do. Godfrey Dame, in his letter to the court, is asking for an adjournment. Before he will rule on that, he would want to be seized with every information placed on the court's records. So he's telling Hanan Aludiba that he should come today to court and bring that medical report saying Godfrey Dame is unwell, so that it gets placed on the court's records. First satisfied, and first it should be looked at by the attorney general or deputy attorney general or state prosecutors, and they satisfy themselves that indeed it is a proper legal document from a health facility, then he would rule on whether to adjourn the case as requested by Godfrey Dame. Then we move to the wife of Hanan Aludiba, who is the second accused. She also stood up and presented to the court a letter from her lawyers, Augustine Obuo, asking for an adjournment. But for her, she included the medical report. But the deputy attorney general said it had not been provided to them, so they need to look at it. So when it was given to them, the deputy attorney general raised an issue saying that the supposed health practitioner who had signed the form did not show whether he or she was authorized by the law to sign that form, or had the designation that person has. So the judge should not accept it. Again, the judge looked at it and said that the medical or health facility has said in their report that
Augustine Obuor reported to them on the 15th of January with a medical condition. They checked him and gave him treatment. He looked okay, but later he had a relapse and it's a spine problem. And after treating him again after the relapse, the medical facility believes that Augustine Obuor needs 1 month to be able to fully recuperate. So in that period, he will not be able to do anything or even come to court. And that was why Augustine Obuor had written to the court to ask for an adjournment. The judge says everything should be placed on the court's records so that he will rule on it. There's a likelihood that... So the judge asked Hanan what time today he can provide the medical report given to Godfrey Dami to be placed on the court's records. And he said this morning. But the judge, looking at his schedule, said that it has to be afternoon. So maybe after today, Godfrey Dami, Atachia, will start at 9:30 with his cross-examination. The judge gave him 3 hours for today. So by 12:30, he would be done. That would then enter afternoon. Immediately he is done, the next case will be called and Hanan will produce that. After everything is placed on the court's records, the judge Achibonga will give a ruling on whether at the request of Godfrey Dami, who is unwell, and Augustine Obuor, who is lawyer for Hanan's wife, the second accused, asking for an adjournment, who is also not well, the judge will rule whether he should give that adjournment. So that is what happened in court yesterday and what is going to happen in court today. This has been Court Today, live on Morning Star, Star 103.5. My name is Austin Wood. You can join us on WhatsApp 0552-880-216. 0552-880-216. There's more to discuss. Chairman Wuntumi has opted out from the NPP National Chairman contest. Again, national security is raising issues with vigilantism and the new approach these people are adopting as we prepare for election 2028. How much do you earn as salary or as earnings as a Ghanaian out there? We have talked this week about unemployment. We will continue today, but we want to add underemployment. People who are employed, but what they are earning as salary or what they are earning as income is not living wage enough to take them through the month. After they take out their rent, feeding, accommodation, and other expenses, how much do you save out there as a Ghanaian? We discuss that on the show on Morning Star. Send your thoughts 0552-880-216. 0552-880-216 on WhatsApp. Morning Star, Star 1035. We are simply the best.

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Najiman, Kwame Ahe. We start a very beautiful Wednesday, the midweek edition of The Zone, right here on Star 103.5 FM. Now, let me tell you what I love about these August mornings. So sometimes you wake up and there's been this gentle drizzle through the night. You didn't hear it. You didn't see it happening. You were fast asleep. But the moment you step outside in the mornings, you see the evidence. The ground is wet. The leaves are fresh. Everything tells you something happened here while she was sleeping. And this morning I was thinking about it, and I thought that this is how sometimes God works. You know, there are things He's doing for you right now that you cannot see. Things are shifting. Doors are definitely opening. Blessings are being prepared. Miracles are taking shape. And you may have absolutely no idea that any of it is happening. And then one morning, you will open the door and there it will be. The blessings you prayed for, the answer you have waited for, the opportunity you thought had passed you by. And you will realize that God was working all along. So this morning, this is my prayer for you, that may you wake up to a miracle. Maybe not tomorrow, maybe not next week, but definitely one morning, may you wake up to your miracle. May you wake up to good news. May you wake up to an answered prayer. And even when you cannot see what God is doing, may you have the faith to trust that He is still working for your good. Okay? And listen, I know that life can be overwhelming. I know sometimes the bills and the uncertainty and the disappointments and the delayed salaries and all the things that we are carrying can make it difficult to see beyond today. But I want you to breathe. I want you to trust God. It will come together. It is a very beautiful Wednesday morning, and I'm so happy to have your company. This is The Zone right here on Star 103.5. My name is Natalia, and just like we do every day, you and I are about to spend the next couple of hours, in fact, an hour and some, together. Great music, great conversation, what is trending, a little laughter and a little everything. And hopefully a little reminder that no matter what today looks like, that God has got you. So kick back, relax, turn me up a little bit more, and let's do this together. This is The Zone. My team and I, we're pumped up and ready. Stay with us.

0: Agamacha for my head. Singing is not the best way that I express myself. Even though a lot of the time I wish that I could really, really sing. It's one of the things that I dream of. If it would ever be possible. But right now I'm just trying to focus on what I can control instead of what I cannot control. You get it? If you don't get it, forget about it. All right, so it is 43 minutes after 10 o'clock. This is The Zone. This is Star 103.5 FM. My name is Natalia. And I know that in the month of September, which is coming just next week, all of the kiddiboobs and kiddibabs are going back to school. The ones who are not so young and then the ones who are young. Everybody returns in September. Now, CompuGhana says that you don't have to worry too much because your children or your young adults are going back to school because they have everything ready on discounts that will ease the pressure on your pockets in the month of September. 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That's 0243-143-143 for inquiries. Charlie, you fall level up sharply before the 20th of September. 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
0: And as you are leveling up because your children are going back to school, you also have to level up when it comes to your health. It is the reason why we have Doctor's Note right here on The Zone to make sure that every time you have an idea or two about how your body feels, what is going on, what the first aid procedures or processes are, and what you need to do immediately at once. You get me? So this morning on Doctor's Note, we will be joined by Dr. Papa Kwesi Opare. He's a medical doctor at the Tetekwashi Memorial Hospital. And this morning he's telling us about pleural effusion. Do you know what that is? Have you heard it before? Do you know that it's something that could happen to you? Keyword could. I hope not. But if it does, would you know? Would you know what the symptoms are? Would you know what to do immediately? Would you know how to not wait till it's too late? Well, this morning, we get to give you some education all over again. So let's take a listen to Dr. Papa Kwesi Opare. And he's telling us this morning about pleural effusion. This is The Zone. 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

0: Hello listeners, welcome to Doctor's Note. I am Dr. Papakwisi Opari from Tetekwasi Memorial Hospital, and today I want to talk with you about a condition we see often under wards, pleural effusion, or what some people simply call it, water in the lungs. So let me start by explaining where this water sits. Around each of your lungs, there is a tiny space, like a very narrow gap between two sheets. Normally, this space holds only a tiny amount of fluid, just enough to let the lungs slide smoothly as you breathe in and out. A pleural effusion is when too much fluid collects in that space. As the fluid builds up, it presses on the lung and stops it from expanding fully. So this is why the main complaint is shortness of breath. Now, why does this fluid collect? A pleural effusion is not a disease on its own. It's a sign that something else is wrong in the body. Here in Ghana, one of the most important causes is tuberculosis or TB, but there are many other causes. Heart failure, where the heart is too weak to pump properly, is a very common cause. Pneumonia and other chest infections can cause it. So can cancer also, as well as liver problems or kidney problems, cause pleural effusion. Because the causes are so different, finding the reason behind the fluid is just as important as treating the fluid itself. So, what does it feel like? The person usually normally notices breathlessness that slowly goes worsens, especially when lying flat. There may be a dull chest pain, often on the side, and sometimes dry cough. If TB or an infection is the cause, there may also be a fever, night sweats, weight loss, or coughing for many weeks. Now, this is important. Some people, when they cannot breathe well, are told the problem is spiritual, that it is a curse or an attack, or that they should pray it goes away instead of going to the hospital. Please hear me clearly. A pleural effusion is a physical, treatable condition. The fluid is real, the cause is real, and the longer a person waits, the more they suffer needlessly. Prayer and faith have their place, but they should never replace seeing a doctor. So let me talk about what really helps. When you come to the hospital, the doctor will examine your chest and usually arrange for a chest x-ray or an ultrasound scan to find the fluid and confirm it. Then, in many cases, we use a needle to stick out a sample of the fluid, a simple procedure called a pleural thumb. Studying that fluid tells us the cause, whether it is TB, an infection, heart failure, or something else. Treatment then follows the cause. We may drain a large effusion to help you breathe, but the real cure is treating what is behind it. So, TB medicines for TB, heart failure medicines for heart failure, and so on. When should you seek help urgently? Please come to the hospital if you have worsening breathlessness, chest pain, a cough that will not go away, or fever with weight loss and night sweats. Do not wait. So, dear listeners, the key message is simple. Water in the lungs is a warning sign, not a curse. It can be treated, but only if you come early and let us find the cause. I am Dr. Papakwisi Opari, medical doctor at Tetekwasi Memorial Hospital, and this has been Doctor's Note. Thank you for listening.
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0: All right, this is The Zone. This is Star 103.5 FM. My name is Natalia. We are having a time. A minute after 11 o'clock, and Riafi Akente Benedict.
1: Natalia.
0: What
1: do I say?
0: How are you, Benedict?
1: I'm fine, Natalia. If you look at the way I'm dressed today, you can see I'm in good spirits.
0: I can tell. And usually when you look this way, it means that you came into some money last night or you are about to come into some money today. So which is it?
1: Both, actually.
0: Oh, really?
1: I came into money last night.
0: And you are about to come into money
1: today and tomorrow.
0: And you said... Lunch on you.
1: Don't that. Worry, Pomona Street.
0: Hey, I don't think this is on radio. And when we shut the mic, you tell me a different story.
1: Natalia, you know I've always got you.
0: Hey,
1: The same way I've got, you know, a couple of people. I've got you.
0: Okay. All right, Benedict, tell me what is in the trends this morning.
1: Natalia, before we delve into the trends, today is World Dog Lovers Day.
0: Dog lovers?
1: Yes, but...
0: Dog lovers as in...
1: Wait.
0: People who eat the dogs or people who
1: love
0: keep
1: dogs,
0: them as pets?
1: People who love dogs and keep them as pets.
0: Oh, not the ones who kill
1: no,
0: the dog
1: ones
0: meat.
1: Eat dogs.
0: No. There's not dog meat lovers.
1: No, oh, it's dog right. lovers.
0: Well, I just need
1: like
0: a clarification. I love dogs. I have, I used to have one called Moon. And unfortunately, I had to let him go.
1: Right.
0: Because I needed to travel for a minute and I didn't have anyone to handle him.
1: Oh.
0: So I had to let him go. But he's with a family member.
1: Okay.
0: So I can still see him. And then now I have one called Kai. So I love dogs. I don't chew them. I just keep them as pets.
1: Well, for me too, I love dogs.
0: To chew?
1: I'm not really a
0: to
1: fan
0: chew
1: of cats.
0: Or to
1: Natalia, to keep as pets.
0: Oh, okay, all right.
1: I had one of those fluffy dogs. Those tiny ones that I have to be taken to the vet most times.
0: Oh. What breed produce. Was that?
1: I don't remember. But it was white, very nice.
0: Okay.
1: It used to piss in my room a lot and I used to beat it.
0: Oh.
1: Yes. But one time, I went out of my gates. I was going out to buy... And he ran out and then...
0: He
1: you know, the mechanics in my hood came.
0: Oh, no.
1: I think it's exactly a year last June.
0: Oh, no.
1: And I cried, actually. I was surprised that day. Her name was Nala.
0: Oh, poor yes. Nala.
1: You
0: were not a good parent to Nala. You were not.
1: I was really willing to breed this dog and sell her puppies because people were always like, oh, I'll buy one for 1K. I'll buy one. I was like, oh, business opportunity.
0: Really?
1: And Nala died.
0: So,
1: but I had to lie to my people that my brother's wife took their dog to America, so that's why I don't have it. So that's the narrative I give to people.
0: Right.
1: That my brother's
0: right.
1: ticket.
0: All right.
1: Anyway,
0: Dog Lovers Day. All right. Enough of that. Tell me what's happening. What's in the trends today?
1: On number one on trending today, you know, I think we've done this last week and the week before, but today there is a new angle to our story.
0: Okay.
1: Ghanaian dancer artist Shatawale has.
0: Who is coming here on Friday? By the way,
1: yes,
0: he'll be
1: at
0: GH1 on Friday.
1: Yes.
0: So if you want to see him, just come to GH1.
1: I hope Master J plays
0: in
1: the colleague.
0: Here's the thing. I know that even without me saying that, typically, you know that we have Star Chat on Thursday evenings.
1: Yes.
0: And you know, obviously, I do Duvet on Thursday evenings. So a lot of the time I'm here. And when the guests come, by the time they're ready to leave, there is a crowd outside.
1: I know, right? Even on the verdict.
0: Waiting for whoever our guest was. Because a lot of time people just want to see them.
1: Yes.
0: You know, you've never seen them in like physically in person. So a lot of the time people just want to see this person. Yeah. And I know that Shatawale coming on Friday will be very, very interesting.
1: Shatawale, our domo. So
0: as usual.
1: I'm imagining our car park.
0: I know. But anyway, let's keep the focus.
1: So Shatawale has said that he has no rivalry with Stoneboy. He said he likes to tease, but it's just for the antics and in the entertainment industry. And Natalia, I've told you this before, that if you take this petty beef within our celebrity series, you just get BP and I. Because most of the time, it's just for the showbiz, for the entertainment. You know, Stoneboy has said this, Natalia has said this, Calvin Boy says this, Sakodieto says this, and then it will make it lively. So for me, that's one thing I love about Shatawale. But he has come out to say that all those things are for antics. There is no beef. There is no nothing. Let's take a listen to him.
2: Me dem a be a drink and they look for my things so patch and me chobo.
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4: Me enemy, me first tumbo ends na me area. I want me change haya. You get 2 minutes drive. What am I say? It's tumbo on tia shama. We young na me ni ni ni free get to no more. And so argument at some time we ano. Me funny feeling, de bia me koko. Me funny feeling, de bia every single blessed day. So don't come and tell me that me and Stone Boy are rivals. It is the industry that has been washed most of the team. Okay. My feeling said, shut that on best Stone Boy. Now, Obi, now start who are no? Who you being Kasaka? Obi, on best Obi, funny, ne do ano? Cause we both. What's my say? Who you being Kasaka? On best Obi, blocking the panel. What's? Cause that is how the reality of life is. So you people shouldn't put that thing on mind. That they are rivals. If we are rivals, we can't live 2 minutes away from each other.
5: It's true.
4: I just what I'm saying. So sometimes, remember you use the internet. I'm famous. Say, movement to me, being nation, shatter movements, are the AF. But remember, my move, find me my personal. Now, my move, kick, kick, and my move, feel say, the more can cause. So, Obi, I'm a rival. I saw, Uko America, you see, crimson blood, no blood, no move to be like.

0: kaninti ya na se nye kadara swore na show obo transfer sibo dila Alvarez still in the mix. Ayoub has now been unveiled by Man City. The Moroccan international has signed for Man City now. It's official. And a few other transfers that are going around, we'll let you know on that. The Niger Focus today was on the top four, organized by Galka. Kicking off today at the Legon Sports Stadium. All of us are heading to the Legon Sports Stadium today at 3 p.m. for the first game. Biani goes as well, defending champion against the defending league champion Medeama. Big, big game. Picking up the top four at the Legon Sports Stadium today at 3 p.m. And at 6 p.m. is Dreams FC in action against Samatex. Hassan Meroni, welcome onto the show. How you doing?
1: I'm okay. I'm fine. I'm good. Good. Thank God for life. Thank God for
0: awesome
1: health. Yeah.
0: Awesome. Let's begin with the transfer, some of the interesting stories I'm picking up on the transfer market, and especially Kwesi Sibo.
1: Yeah.
0: I've seen the figures. I don't know if you've seen the figures.
1: Yeah, I have.
0: I have seen the figures involved in this particular deal. The breakdown, $10 million in total for 2 years and all of that. Now, let's talk about it. Opinions have been varied on this transfer for Kwesi Sibo. Some can understand why a player, 28 years old though, would move from Europe, especially after a good World Cup campaign for him, and join a club in Libya. But some say the career is for the money.
1: Exactly.
0: So once they are paying good, why not? Where do you stand on this issue of Sibo to Libya?
1: Well, I don't know about having a good World Cup campaign bit, but so far as you played, you know, at the World Cup, it gives you some level of leverage when it comes to contract negotiation, especially when you're a free agent. So, that one aside, I think it depends on where you look at it from, right? Per Kwesi Sibo's own confession, he had clubs in Saudi. He had offers from the English Premier League, and from information gathered, it was particularly from the Championship. He also had, you know, offers from the Spanish La Liga as well. And I'm asking, the only question I'm asking in my head is that in world football right now, the league that seeks to, you know, satisfy the financial needs of players the most this time around, or in the world football right now, is the Saudi Pro League. So if you had offers from the Saudi, if indeed you had offers from the Saudi Pro League, why exactly haven't you gone, you know, for those offers instead?
0: Because mind you, as big as this.
1: Somebody would ask that question. That's what I'm saying, that it depends on, you know, where you look at it from. From the financial point, you could say that, okay, maybe you could have gone for Saudi, and also from a career point. So from a career point as well, right? The Saudi Pro League is obviously way competitive than the Libyan League. Now your form will be at stake. Your place in the Black Stars team will be at stake right now, because in comparison to all the other leagues, the Libyan league, you know, the quality is not up there, and there are lots of people who do not even know, who barely know anything about the Libyan league until this move came up. So for me, financially, absolutely amazing, and we are being told that, I've gathered that he has been given $5 million upfront. You know, so by the time his contract ends, even if he is not even paid the balance of the other $5 million, he already has $5 million, you know, in his account. So he is good to go. So financially, it's a very good move. But I am worried for, you know, his career. Because like you pointed out, he is 28 years old, still has at least 5 years, you know, of football more to play. So,
0: his
1: footballing career. Because,
0: digging mangoes in Libya. It's not football he's playing.
1: He will be playing football. That's, but like I said, like I pointed out, the quality of the Libyan league is what we are talking about. The quality of the league.
0: How do you say career?
1: It's very questionable.
0: What is a career?
1: What is a

0: his footballing career.
1: But what will he be doing?
0: Now, like I pointed out, his place in the Black Stars team now will become very, very questionable.
1: That is what I'm saying.
0: That's the point I'm making.
2: He could still be in Spain and be left out if the coaches feel he's not good enough for them.
0: But then, what are the odds of that happening?
2: Oh, but they are players.
0: He has been. But he has been in this team for quite a while now. He has been one of the names that you know is a given.
2: Exactly.
0: A year and a half. Exactly. So he's one of the names that, you know, since he made his debut for the Black Stars. Anytime there's a Black Stars call up, he has been one of the names. Especially knowing the kind of issues we have in our midfield and how relatively good he has been. You know, a pair to Thomas Partey, he has been one of the names that you look forward to seeing when the Black Star, you know, call up comes up. So if you have somebody, he comes up all the time, he plays in Spain, that's good enough. But now he's playing in Libya. The footballing quality is questionable. That's what I'm saying. If you are playing in Libya, right? I mean, we have a lot of questions about the footballing quality, because some people even have issues with his quality, even as at when he was playing in Spain. Now, how much more playing in Libya right now? So that's what I fear for him. That's what I'm saying, that it depends. Yes, the Black Stars call up, you know, the quality of his football, because like I said, people already have issues with his quality, and now that he's going to, you know, a lesser quality league in comparison to the Spanish La Liga. Okay. I mean, it's very worrying. Would be worrying, or should be worrying.
2: Let me try and let you in on some of the players who, you know, who play currently in the Libyan league, and you know the amount some of them are earning. Reason why some of them have left where they were, just like Kosisibo, and are playing the Libyan league. I'll begin with, I'm sure you know some of these names. Tembikosi Loch. Do you know this player? Do you know? You don't know?
0: I don't think
2: you don't follow African football that much, do you?
0: Not that much, but I do. I do.
2: This young man used to play in the PSL. So that's South African. Was playing in the PSL. One of the great stars in the PSL.
0: Yeah.
2: He now plays in Libya. Because one of the clubs out there offered him a monthly salary of $55,000 a month.
0: Wow.
2: So he left the PS in South Africa and is playing in Libya. I'm talking about Tembikosi Loch, one of the good names out there in South Africa. You should know this Angolan player, Cristofao Mabululu.
0: Mabululu, yeah.
2: You know Mabululu, yeah, right? Striker. Angolan striker. He now plays in the Libyan league. Also has gone through Europe and the Arab world and all that, but now plays in Libya, where he earns around $50,000 a month. That's in Libya. Then there's also, you should know this player as well, Festen Mayele.
0: Yeah.
2: Congo DR.
0: DR Congo, yeah.
2: Used to play for which team?
0: I
2: think it was Mazembe.
0: Yeah, TP.
2: TP Mazembe, and also plays for the national team of Congo. Mm-hmm. He's also playing now in Libya.
0: Okay.
2: He earns in a region of $50,000 a month as well. There's Mohamed Lamine Kamara, formerly of Guinea fame, also in there. There's Ibrahim Brachituri. Should be there, you know.
0: Yeah.
2: But the students are currently also playing in the Libyan league, and $30,000 a month. Then there's Lamek Banda, a Zambian. All these guys are there. They were in Europe. Some of them were also playing for some of the big clubs in African football. Before moved to Libya, because there's something going on in the Libyan league.
0: Yeah.
2: They have paid, somebody is paying good money now. The career is about money. 28-year-old. You saw some 24-year-old though. 28-year-old who has played in Europe for some time but never got to the limelight until a season or two ago when his team qualified to play in La Liga in Spain. I've forgotten his team has gone down to Segunda B.
0: Yeah.
2: And again, he's been released by the club. He's a free agent. So the options were Turkey, to go get one of the low teams out there in Turkey to play for, or the Saudi Pro League, like you said. Which, of course, it's not everybody who goes there who earns big money. It's not about everybody. It's about who you are and what you bring.
0: Yeah.
2: So if a player like that gets offered this amount of money, you know, when he was in Europe, he was not earning nothing close to this. Even when he was in Europe, he was earning nothing close to this amount. In fact, there are players who play in Europe for bigger leagues, in bigger leagues I mean, who don't earn anything close to this amount of money. So if a player is thrown with this offer, hey, Asamoah left the English Premier League to UAE for the money. He was a Black Stars captain. He's still captain of the Black Stars team through it all. But he left the English Premier League and went to play in the UAE because of the money. It's not the first time, man.
0: I know that and I understand that. I'm not saying that it's a bad deal. What I'm saying is that it depends on where you look at it from. From the footballing aspect, you would have consent. But from the financial aspect, it is a brilliant deal. I mean, he's set for life. He's set for life.
2: The career you're talking about is in two ways.
0: For legacy sake as well.
2: Progression, or as in your footballing progression.
0: Mm-hmm.
2: And then your earnings.
0: Mm-hmm.
2: At 28 years, a Ghanaian at 28 years, which progression are you talking about again? Well, for the money.
0: I mean,
2: He's a 28 year old.
0: But then, like it, we know in football right now, Benghazi. You have at least, he has at least
2: what?
0: 5 years more to play.
2: How?
0: At the highest level. 28 year old. He has at least 5 years more.
2: He's a European player.
0: He could have 5 years more to play.
2: 28 year old Ghanaian. Emphasis on the Ghanaian.
0: I understand where you are going with this. But what I'm saying is that after having, you know, a World Cup campaign, you can leverage on it to get you a very good contract in a very good league as well.
2: How much?
0: Maybe towards the latter part, then you could get a deal like this. No, the point I'm making is that. No. What I'm saying is that.
2: I always say, let me get after one after the other.
0: Mm.
2: One thing that you should note, and you know, for us in Africa, and for those who are from South America, our understanding and our appreciation of life is different from those who are privileged to be born in, say, Europe or North America. Our approach to life is different. For us, we grew up in poverty. So for us, a career is in two ways. All we go through in life, all that we do, and we are joined by Professor GH, is to ensure that we can elevate ourselves from poverty. So the football players you see breaking their backs, sweating under the sun, it is for a simple reason: to one day be able to make a living out of the sport, and take your family and yourself out of poverty. So if after all these years of Sibo playing football, from when he began in Ghana Kumasi, came to Cheetah FC,
0: Kaswa,
2: and played for all those while, but Chawagana, then he broke through and went to Europe, had to go around a few clubs in Europe before getting to Spain, even the Spain lower tier football, until last two seasons when his team qualified for the La Liga in Spain. They were there for just one season. They've come back again.
0: Yeah.
2: And he has been released by the club. So he's no more attached. Free agent. And he said, yes, he had offers from Turkey. Turkey for the lower Fonibia. And then Galatasaray or Fenerbahce or Trabzonspor who go and come and pay good money. Yeah. No Mubia. Saudi Pro League. So it's not every player who goes to Saudi Pro League who gets good money. So if you are there, and yes, I'm 20. I want to repeat again. A 28-year-old Ghanaian footballer. Are you a Ghanaian? I'm a Ghanaian. We know what these things are, how we do, what we go about things. American, everybody.
0: Yeah.
2: Gets a $10 million offer for 2 years. $10 million, a bad player, and who continue there for 2 seasons. Hey, what's my name, baby? Because the career and you are short.
0: You are getting me wrong.
2: Let me get you right.
0: What I'm saying is that. Financially, it's a brilliant move.
2: So what else?
0: It's a brilliant move.
2: What else?
0: But then, sometimes, you know, mind you, I'm very sure that this is a player who would want to continuously feature for the Black Stars. If you ask him today, he'll tell you that he wants that to happen. So what I'm saying is that now, finding yourself where you are right now, that's, you know, wish becomes very, very questionable. Like very, very, you know, what's the word
2: it has diminished.
0: Exactly. Not necessarily diminished, but it is less probable. You know, to happen.
2: The decision to whether be called to the Black Stars team or not it's entirely not dependent on the player himself alone. It is on him to perform wherever he is, and then for a coach to feel he's good enough to be part of his team in the Black Stars.
0: Okay, yes, I get that.
2: So.
0: But then again, he is playing in a league that is not
2: granted.
0: You know,
2: and I'm saying that so that
0: considerably
2: was,
0: the best league in
2: so
0: quotes.
2: I'm sure
0: so but then Baron Benghazi naturally, naturally when you are the coach of the Black Stars, and we all know, you know, the thoughts that goes into selecting players for the Black Stars. Immediately a coach is going in for players for the Black Stars. The first, you know, continent they look at is Europe. You and I know that. Finding yourself in Libya right now, in Africa right now, it means that what it means is that
2: I get topics.
0: Exactly, a lot of players will be considered before you are considered.
2: And I'm
0: that's the point
2: that
0: I am making right now.
2: And I'm saying that I'm not too sure he's bothered. For a 28-year-old, I'm not
0: really.
2: Sure
0: honestly,
2: I don't think
0: that's
2: so.
0: What I'm saying. I believe that if you ask Kwesi Sibou right now, if he would still want to play for
2: the
0: Black
2: Stars,
0: obviously he would want to play.
2: Okay,
0: but right now, that wish or dream has relatively diminished.
2: If he was my brother, I'll be applauding him for the decision he's taking. At 28 years old, the career is for the money, nothing else. President Yeesh, welcome onto the show.
3: Thank you, my brother.
2: How are you doing, my brother?
3: We cannot complain. We just have to continue to give glory to God. And continue to serve the people that we've been ordained to serve. So we continue to serve. So that's how life is.
2: Awesome. Awesome. All right, so you walked into us talking about the Sibou transfer. Hassan is not too pleased with the move, even though he says the money bit is good. But it will not help his career. I have a different opinion. I don't know about you and what you make of the transfer of Sibou to the Libyan League for all the money he's going to earn there.
3: The question is, what are the players playing for?
2: Money now. Yeah, it's a profession. It's money.
3: Don't you have players who leaves the Ghana Premier League to go and play in Benin?
2: Of course.
3: Even Somalia.
2: Yeah. All over.
3: When was the last time you heard a player from Malawi or Comoros coming to play in Ghana? But today, we have players who are moving into Comoros, to Kosovo.

0: Nunes of Aston Villa. Okay, we'll see how that pans out if Chelsea can sign Martinez from Aston Villa.
1: We give Sanchez to United.
2: Yeah. I think, you see, in this life, that's what we tell my starter.
0: Mm-hmm.
2: And there is a quote I used to say. I know you know Olu Jacob.
0: Mm-hmm.
2: He always say, something must kill a man. And I want it very soft. Last year, we had Bebiedi Gold Stars, Accra House of Folk, Kumasi Asante Kotoko, and Kpando Heart of Lion. They played the top four, right? Yes. At the end of the day, if you look at the first two matches, Bebiedi Gold Stars won against Accra House of Folk and won against Kumasi Asante Kotoko. But on paper, you thought these two biggest clubs would have made an impression. After the tournament, Bebiedi Gold Stars came and surprised everybody by winning. Wasn't that so amazing? This time, or today, we are having Dreams FC and Samates. Who, you see, any club who appears to play on the top four, the Gaka top four, is bare merit. You happens to qualify to play for the top four because you were able to fall within the first four of the Ghana Premier League. This time, we had an excuse from Accra House of Folk because they were complaining about the timing. But notwithstanding that, we had almost 80 clubs that played the league. And if the first four, one out of the first four is out, we should be able to push the one who is in a fifth position today and we still have the top four. This time, the clubs have signed new players. We want to see what these new players who are now coming in to do. There are some of them who have never had a feel of the Ghana Premier League before. And this will give them a stepping stone. And let's be honest, playing the Ghana Premier League is very, very difficult. It's a lot of pressure, there's a lot of tension. And this time, we've been able to have, apart from the fact that Kumasi Asante Kotoko and Accra House of Folk are still relying on the past glory, when it comes to the level grounds, it is totally equal. What I expect to see it from Medeama is to show us what they are capable of doing when they go to Africa. What they will do when they meet their counterpart from the African countries. This is show working using the top four. We want to see that. We want to see how they are going to, what the kind of formation they are going to deploy, the kind of mental fortitude that Medeama is going to deploy ahead of going to the Africa. We want to see that. And it's an opportunity for them. You know that Dreams FC have never played the Gaka top four before. They haven't. And it's the first time.
0: Okay.
2: And if you speak to some of the players, they tell you that this is what they've been waiting for. This is what they've been dying for, because they want to have a feel of it. Because they always hear the Gaka top four, the Gaka top four, the Gaka top four. They have never seen it before, they have never experienced it before, and they have never tested it before. And this is an opportunity for them. And I think we're going to see that. When you look at Medeama Sporting Club, Medeama have signed over more than 10 players ahead of this season. Medeama have signed a player called Issa Ibrahim.
0: Hmm.
2: He's from Latvia.
0: Okay.
2: They have signed Jaya Abdurrahman from Karela United. They've signed Emmanuel Boat, who is a midfielder from 11 Wonders. They have signed Abdulzaid Salma from Sudan. He's a Sudanese international. He used to play for Al Hilal.

0: sign him. They have signed Eche Dogbele.
1: Yeah, formerly of House of Lions.
0: Former of House of Lions is now in the team. Emmanuel Fobi. You know Emmanuel Fobi? He's also there. He was playing in Georgia. They signed him. Emmanuel Ano, that boy from Nation FC, has also been signed by Medeama Sporting Club. So you see, we want to see what these players can do. It was only yesterday we heard that Bebiani Ghostars have signed the deadly striker Kwame Poku, who Kumasi Asante Kotoko couldn't handle. When he came the first season, excellent. Second season, c'est pas très bien. He couldn't live up to expectation. This is a player who had played for USMOGS, who has played for Olympic Kuribak, but yet he couldn't find his feet when he was playing for Kumasi Asante Kotoko. When the new coach came, Eric Tinkler said, no, I don't need you. And for that matter, you are relieved. He's gone. Now, Bebiani Ghostars have signed him. Don't forget, Bebiani Ghostars appears to be the title holder, the champion for the last edition of the Calcutta Top 4. And for that matter, they also need to beef up their team. The core of the team for Bebiani Ghostars is still intact. So, having a player like Kwame Poku, it's a very good addition. They have also signed this Nicholas Amekpawu. Although, we remember this boy from Shaka, Eluna Sharks. He has also been there. This Claude Shooting Botte. You remember that Claude Shooting Botte boy? He's also a free agent now. He has been signed by Bebiani Ghostars. So, these are players that I want to see. Let's see how they are going to do it. How the coaches are going to deploy the kind of structure, the kind of tactic, the kind of approach that they go. You can be able to get them to the Calcutta Top 4. Dreams FC, and apart from, you know, they had Emmanuel Adade. He's the only player who have left from Dreams FC and has joined Medeama Sporting Club. Apart from that, the core of the team is still there. And, you know, they believe in trying to enact talent. They nurture the talent and they sell it. And they still have the core of the team there, which I think is going to be something good addition to them. When you go to FC Samates, they've made good additions. They have the likes of Ebenezer Okra, who used to play for Sevilla All-Stars. They've signed Prince Afum, Sevilla All-Stars. You have Joshua Fuseni, Golden Cakes, Mishak Ajetesowa, that boy from Vision FC is also there. So we want to see how this place will gel with the team. I think it will be suicidal for anybody, a football-loving fan, to stay at home, but not to trip in to the Lagos Sports Stadium to go and watch these matches. These matches, to me, I classify them as category B games, which are more lovely, interesting than playing Real Sociedad and Barcelona. Because for you to sit at home to watch Real Betis and Barcelona, it is a no-go area. It is better you rush to the Lagos Sports Stadium to go and watch Bebiani Ghostars, how they will machinate the midfield and try to massacre the league leaders, Medeama Sporting Club. The new debutant of the Calcutta Top 4, that is the Dreams FC, who have never tasted the Calcutta Top 4 before, will now come in with all the engines. Prepare themselves with all the catapults to come there and try to face FC Samates. And it's going to be a battle from the east and west. Is this not a very enticing game that every gentleman Harry need to watch? You need to go, even if you are at the office, you need to close your office and go to the Lagos Sports Stadium to go and watch how Dreams FC begin to show off their skills and their technicalities to FC Samatex. It is going to be a very interesting games. And for me, I've already taken my bed there. So for the past, the number of days that we're going to play the league, that is where I'm going to stay. Because I want to watch every game, Philly. I want to see, analyze each player, his minutes, his seconds, his ball tactics, how he controls the balls. Technically, I need to see them. So that I will know what I should expect in the league, in the 2026-2027 league season. I will not be surprised. One team, a team from this top four, is likely to win the 2026-2027 Ghana Premier League.
1: Interesting thoughts. Thank you very much, Prekese GH, Prophet.
0: Oh yeah, time. That's why I write it down. One, a team from this top four
1: will win the season.
0: Win
1: the Ghana Premier League.
0: Ghana Premier League.
1: Interesting. Atom.
2: Yeah. I think Prexa has laid down some good foundation about the essence of the Galka top four. Like I said, this is a preparatory ground for the various teams to try their new signings ahead of the season, especially with Medeama. I was reading something about the points gathered at Africa, and this is what is really important we take note of. I think Nations FC is going for the Confederation, yeah, and Medeama is going for the Champions League.
1: Yeah.
2: Now, with our point tally, if Medeama is able to go through to the group stage, and Nations FC is also able to go through the group stage, the next time we are going for an Africa competition, Ghana will get 2-2 reps.
3: Okay.
2: That's what it means now. Because in the past season, Dreams FC went through to the semi-finals, and I think we had, was it Medeama who also went to the group stage? So with that, they gathered a lot of points, especially with Dreams FC.
1: Okay.
2: Then the last edition to, they managed to pull through Kotoko Tribe, but he was not able to get into the money zone. And what I feel for Medeama is with the new addition they've gotten, with some few addition from like the likes of H. Dugley and the likes, we see how Ibrahim Tanko fix his players ahead of the tournament. They've played a couple of games. They went to Cote d'Ivoire. They played some clubs there, ASEC Mimosa and the likes, in order to have a feel of how international games are being played. Mm-hmm. And now they are coming in to test proper. And this is going to be a set of templates for them. Because in the coming weeks, that's in 3 weeks from now, they'll be playing their first game of the that's Africa, the Champions League, and you need a competition like that. So playing against BBNE Gold Stars, Dreams FC, and FC Samatex, I mean, of course, people will raise issues that there is no House of Folk, there is no Kotoko, but in the past, can I say four seasons now, Kotoko and House have proven that they are not the quality, when they don't have the quality when it comes to the teams we have for, or the teams that will have to compete in the local league.
1: Okay.
2: So I think Medeama will have to test and see. They've lost some of their key players, and they need to get in. Salim Adams left, now they brought in H.E. Dugley. So you need to see if H.E. Dugley can give you what Salim will offer, or maybe you short fought in where you can, you know, adjust. So I think it's a good thing. Let's all of us rally and go to the stadium. As I said, it's going to be interesting. And every day you have two games. So today, two games. Friday, two games. And Sunday, two games. I mean, at the University of Ghana, it's at the heart of Accra. Most of the offices are just nearby, you know. Accra cities are intertwined at Utimi Fahan Wipiha, Fahan Wipiha. So wherever your listeners from, please, we are meeting as early 3 p.m. The first game is Medeama and Gold Stars, right?
1: Yeah.
2: 3 p.m. kickoff at the University of Ghana Sports Stadium. I mean, you can't afford to miss it. Let's all come and enjoy. These are our own. Let's cherish our own, Charlie. The way we were able to follow the pre-seasons, Charlie, how much kind of people are watching Chelsea and those things. Now let's also support our players. And, you know, when they watch and they see us in the stands, to motivate them to do better for us. And that will propel them to get a good season. In 9 days from now, we are starting the Ghana Premier League. So let's go in and motivate them. The tickets are really, really cool. Like, cool prizes. Let's grab a ticket, get there, grab one or two staff, and you know, let's enjoy. Those of you that are in the Turkey City, they guess, send them the lesson. Hassan, send your girlfriend, go and watch your football.
1: All right, so that's the game is coming up today, Gakatov for 3 p.m. It is Medeama against Gold Stars, and 6 p.m. is Samatex in action, as well as against Dreams FC. Gakatov 4 action live at the Legon Sports Stadium, 3 p.m. and 6 p.m. today. Don't miss out on that. I'm sure you can then end things a bit on the transfer happenings out there. Liam Delap.
3: Yeah.
1: How did Chelsea make that amount of money from selling Liam Delap? $40 million.
3: I saw somebody say that the person that negotiates for Chelsea when it comes to player sales is literally like the greatest of all time. Because when you look at Chelsea, one thing that has helped Chelsea as well is that they do spend a lot of money in buying players, but they also make a lot of money in selling these players. And even as a Chelsea fan, I'm even still struggling to understand how, like you said, how they were able to pull that off. $40 million. He actually becomes the record signing for Nottingham Forest. And, I mean, it's good for him. First of all, he shouldn't have been signed by Chelsea in the first place. I think that signing was a huge mistake by Chelsea, and I think they have actually learned from it. And, yeah, for Nottingham Forest, I mean, we are hearing that he actually was wanted by Oliver Glasner. He spoke to Oliver Glasner and then decided to join Nottingham Forest. He's a very good striker, just that he didn't have the best of times when it comes to playing for Chelsea. And yeah, so going to a team that like Nottingham Forest, who have a coach like Oliver Glasner, it's a very good move for him. As for Chelsea, I mean, more money in their pockets, right? That's what they've been known for. Since, you know, Clear Lake and Blueco took over, you know, the club. And I think we are going to see a lot more departures from Chelsea. I'm hearing that Tosin will leave as well. Already, you've had Chaloba leave the club. And also, I think Malangsa is also going to leave and all that. So, for Chelsea, I think they are going to make a lot of money again this season. For Liam Delap, I think it was the best option. He was bound to leave, especially looking at the form of, you know, João Pedro. There is no way you're going to bench a player like that. He was Chelsea's player of the season. He was Chelsea's top scorer last season. He has been in blistering hot form, you know, from preseason now into the Premier League as well. So it was bound to happen. But like you said, as to how Chelsea were able to pull off selling him for $40 million, I don't think I have answers to that. But good for him, and then good for Chelsea as well.
1: Interesting stuff. With Chelsea getting good money from Liam Delap's sale to Nottingham Forest. There's news also that Chelsea have been offered Martinez, goalkeeper Martinez from Aston Villa.
3: Yes.
1: That could be a good deal for Chelsea if they can land him.
3: And I will be absolutely Not on top of the moon, over the moon, if that deal happens, as a Chelsea fan. Now, Benghazi, there is no way a team that seeks to challenge for the Premier League title be successful without a very good goalkeeper. And I was listening to Jamie Carragher 2 days ago or yesterday, and for once, I agreed with what he was saying. And he made reference to Arsenal winning the league last season. If Arsenal hadn't get the if they didn't get the services of David Raya, Arsenal wouldn't be Premier League champions now. If they had Aaron Ramsdale in goal, Arsenal wouldn't be Premier League champions. And when you look at the teams that have won the English Premier League, they've done so having arguably the best goalkeeper in post. And I can give you lots of examples. Particularly Arsenal winning last season, they had David Raya. Manchester City winning, you know, four times, they had, you know, arguably the best goalkeeper in England at that time in Edison. Also, you have Liverpool winning. They also have arguably the best goalkeeper in world football in Alisson. Right? Chelsea winning the league a lot of time. You had Peter Cech. Manchester United, you had Edwin van der Sar, you had Peter Schmeichel. Arsenal back then winning the league. So there is no way, again, you're going to win the league with a goalkeeper like Sanchez. Robert Sanchez. I mean, the mistakes are becoming too much. The mistakes are too much. And sometimes it surprises me because there is a goalkeeper who has played in the English Premier League for quite a while now. This will be his third season at Chelsea. And the mistakes keep happening. And I've always wondered why and how Chelsea haven't made that offer. That's why I'm actually happy about this move happening. Because I've always asked that question. Why is Chelsea not looking at Dibu Martinez? Because you know for a fact that you have a goalkeeping problem. Last season, Chelsea had the defensive problem. And we know that, you know, we didn't have Liverpool. We didn't have a lot of experience. But majority of the reason why Chelsea conceded that many goals was because of Robert Sanchez. So this signing, if it happens, it automatically seals it for Chelsea. It automatically makes Chelsea, you know, a title contender. Because when you look at how Chelsea played against Fulham, Benghazi, Chelsea looked absolutely brilliant until that mistake by Robert Sanchez. They looked absolutely brilliant. And again, like I said, if Chelsea somehow do not compete for the title this season, I don't know what exactly would save Chelsea again. Now, if they get the deal with Sanchez, with Dibu Martinez done, I think automatically they become proper title contenders for this season's Premier League.
1: 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Talking some transfer happenings and news out there on the European front. What deal's been done? Looks as though Julian Alvarez, the deal to Barca may never happen until something drastic happens. Because Atletico have said that for them, it's not even about the money. For them, it's about pride. And they don't and will never sit with Barca over any deal involving Julian Alvarez. The player still wants the move. But well, looks as though it may not happen because the team says it's not about you offer anything. They won't deal with you. They won't sell the player to you. So that's the story of Julian Alvarez. Another transfer that is becoming full of drama. I don't know why it's become so, but well, expected because, you know, teams like, you know, Barca and Atletico over the years have had issues on transfers. And I guess now it's at a point where they don't want to sell their key man to Barca. And that's clearly what it is they are indeed indicating. So that's it. I don't know if you want to have a say at that issue or we should move on.
3: For
1: Julian Alvarez and then deal that may never, it, that yeah, may never it, happen.
3: I think Atleti, you know, being firm on the decision of not selling to their close rivals. And Arsenal are open to it. And I'm also hearing that Chelsea are also open to it, to that deal as well. They could make a sale. They are open to selling, you know, Jamie Gittins and then getting Julian Alvarez and then playing on the left-hand side. And Arsenal also themselves are hoping that if they get, you know, his services, they are going to build the team around him and play him in his favorite position. Mm-hmm. And I think at this point, I mean, for Alvarez, I think he would have to settle with leaving you know, Spain and then going for, you know, English teams. Because, I mean, you have to leave the club. It has gotten to a point where it's like the doors of return have closed. It's like the door of no return have been opened. There is no way you can return from this point. You know, being literally booed by your own fans at home is something, you know, that you can't come back from. So for me, I think, I mean, if the move to Barca does not happen, he obviously have to settle with, you know, staying in England. Because we're also hearing that the reason why he wants to stay in Spain is because of family reasons and lifestyle reasons as well. But sometimes you do have to make the sacrifices needed, you know, for your career. So for me, I think at this point, Diego Simeone wants to, you know, make additions to the team, especially, and you would have to sell your biggest name to get the money to make the additions.
1: Mm.
3: And Julian Alvarez is obviously the one for that. So for me, yeah, he has to, you know, what's it called? There's this word that relationship people use.
1: Which is what?
3: Compromise. Okay. Yes, he has to compromise. He has to compromise and you know, get the deal done with either Arsenal or Chelsea. I mean, these are two big clubs, but I'm sure he would prefer Arsenal because they are the current champions and they will be playing in Europe as well. Chelsea wouldn't be playing in Europe, so I think that the best option for him will be Arsenal at this point.
1: You're live on Star FM, live on Empire FM, live in Zabila on Zeps FM. So from here, we're heading to the stadium, Legon Stadium, I mean. 3 p.m. kickoff time, Medeama versus Bibiani Ghost. That's the first game. And then later on in the day at 6 p.m., second game will be on involving Samatex and Dreams FC. Phone lines active for phone calls. Can call in. We'll pick your calls in here on 0552-880-216. The phone lines are active for your phone calls here on the show, live on Star 103.5 FM, also on Empire 102.7 FM, and on Empire FM, on Zebula, so on Zebula, Zeps FM. All right, let's get to the phone lines and pick our first caller in here. First caller on. Hello, good afternoon. Hello, good afternoon. Hello, good afternoon. Yeah, hello, can you hear us?
4: Yeah, I can hear you.
1: Okay. Hold on, we'll set it up and... all right, go ahead.
4: Okay. I don't understand. This is why I am playing so hard to win this by $3 million.
1: Hello, are you on? I don't know what it is, but we'll try again and see. Call us back and let's see if it will work. Call us 0552-880-216. 0552-880-216. Hello, good afternoon. Hello. Hello, good afternoon. Hello, good afternoon.
5: Yeah, good afternoon.
1: Yes, welcome. Your name and then go ahead.
5: Thank you. I'm Nana Kwame and I'm speaking from Kato.
1: Nana, go ahead.
5: Yeah, so I just want to know a little thing. Can't Barcelona negotiate with a smaller club and then give the money to that club to go and buy Alvarez? After purchasing Alvarez, then you go back for Alvarez.
1: I'm out for your bat.
5: When a small club comes, just accept it is. As that, I do the negotiation.
6: Africa gets one, to let them buy Alvarez. Then you go back and buy Alvarez from that team. You are done.
1: Okay. That would be a shrewd way of doing business.
6: Yeah, thank
1: you. All right. Thank you very much for your time with us on the show. Let's go on to the next one. Hello. Good afternoon.
7: Good afternoon.
1: Yes. Welcome again. Go ahead. Your name is go ahead.
7: I'm Yakubu from Zebla.
1: Hey, Alhaji Yakubu, how are you doing?
7: I'm fine. Bro.
1: Good to hear from you. Please go ahead.
7: There's something I wanted to ask that one of your panelists, Hassan.
1: Okay.
7: He's talking about somebody getting 10 million euros of dollars in 2 years' time. And he said that his career. So, is he, I don't know, he's like, didn't you see what we call retired blaster players who are even way around the game from people?
1: Mm.
7: So if you are playing football in today, they say you should go to Libya and you get $2 million. It's not even $2,000, $2 million, say, 2 years.
1: $10 million for 2 years. $10 million, not two. $10 million.
7: $20 million rather. So $20 million, this big money, you are getting a career. What is the meaning of career? I don't know. Maybe you people would have been the long people should so as the meaning of career. I think that the job that you are doing is what that is your career. But if now he's going to do the same job, you say he's worried about his career. Bless I if he play blaster, how much are they paying him, or how much would they pay him?
1: Okay.
7: I wish you all the best.
1: Thank you very much, Alaji. Thank you so much. Let's go on. Hello, good afternoon.
8: Afternoon.
1: Yes, welcome please.
8: This is Sabadu calling from Zebila.
1: Welcome please and go ahead.
8: I thank you for your wonderful show this afternoon. And I learned the top four we're playing today.
1: Yes, it's on today. Kicks off today at 3 p.m.
8: Okay, and Kotoko and Haz, they are not taking part.
1: And they are not part of it. They didn't qualify.
8: Oh, I think it is the same on them. And then you go to Europe, Chelsea, I think they are making a lot of money. So they should do well and get this is Martinez for us to be imposed. Other than that, Robert Sanchez is not helping us.
1: Okay.
8: And then Kosisibo, oh no, I think it is a good decision that he took.
1: Okay.
8: So I think we know he aches to be 28, but he himself knows the real ache of his. So I think he has made a good decision for himself, and then he's going to make money.
1: Okay. So thank you.
8: Him all the best.
1: All right. Thank you very much for that. Hello. Good afternoon.
9: Good afternoon.
1: Yes. Your name and where you're calling from, please, and go ahead.
9: I'm senior example in South Africa.
1: Okay, go ahead.
9: I think Barcelona, what Barcelona is doing is not good. They should forget on other and focus on other players. There is many strikers in the transfer window. We have this, even Victor Gyokeres, Luis Suarez, then so many other strikers. We can get one, but Alvarez, I'm seeing Alvarez not performing at Barcelona. So they should forget about Alvarez and focus on other transfers, other strikers.
1: Okay.
9: Because Barcelona, we don't need only strike. We need center back. And they are not talking about any center back at now. And the window too is about to close. And they are still talking on Alvarez. And we need some center back. And they are doing some yeah life for them.
1: All right. Thank you so much for your call. Yeah, life. I don't know what that means anyway. But that's it. Thank you very much, gentlemen. Hassan Sprekese GA, thank you so much for your contributions. And of course, Solomon Dua Atom. So from here, like I told you, we're heading to the University of Ghana Stadium for the Kaka Top for kicking off today. First game, 3 p.m. It is Samatex. Sorry, it is Medeama versus Gold Stars. And 6 p.m. is Samatex Dreams FC. Two games on today, 3 p.m. and 6 p.m. Let's meet there at the UG Stadium Park, and let's have a wonderful time with a top four action. Up next is the news updates with Farida Abubakar. And of course, after that, the drive will be on with Foster Ago and the team.

0: Good afternoon and welcome to the Star News at 2, and I am Farida Abubakar. Now, the Environment Protection Authority has taken its public awareness campaign on Ghana's impending ban on polystyrene products to Kumasi ahead of the general 2027 implementation. Led by the EPA Chief Executive Officer, Professor Nana Ama Brown Kluche, highlights the need for the ban.
1: This is the time for all of us to agree and accept that we are at this point eating in the styrofoam packs, to stop sleeping on styrofoam mattresses, to stop packaging our products with the styrofoam materials. At the EPA, our major concern is the environment.
0: That was the Chief Executive Officer of EPA, Professor Nana Ama Brown Kluche. Director of the Ghana Health Service, Dr. Fred Adomako Boateng, spoke at awareness campaign.
2: The Ghana Health Service is happy to be part of such a program that seeks to educate the public, businesses and other stakeholders on the environmental and health consequences associated with the production, use and improper disposal and single-use plastics, whilst promoting safer and more sustainable alternatives.
0: You just heard the director of the Ghana Health Service, Dr. Fred Adomako Boateng. Now, the Minister of Energy and Green Transition, Dr. John Abdullahi Jinapo, has announced plans to introduce a bill in Parliament to regulate the use and charging of electric vehicles in the country. Speaking during the Future of Energy Conference organized by the Africa Center for Energy Policy here in Accra, the ministry noted that the indiscriminate setting up of EV charging points across the country is negatively impacting some electricity transformers, hence the need for stricter measures to curtail the situation.
3: Ghana had the highest number of EV vehicles in the whole of Africa. Ghanaians are opting for EV vehicles, but that provides us with a challenge. How do you provide reliable energy to power industrialization in light of EV vehicles being deployed in the country to ensure that we come up with legislation? And as I speak, there's legislation before Parliament to regulate EV vehicle usage and how we charge them. And there's a whole set up EV charging stations, and immediately the transformer gets blown. So what we are saying is that you would need permission to set up that EV charging station from the energy.
0: You just listened to the Minister of Energy and Green Transition, Dr. John Abdullahi Jinapo. Meanwhile, the Executive Director of the Africa Center for Energy Policy, Benjamin Boateng, underscored the need for government to integrate energy policy into the country's industrial policy.
4: Processing requires energy, manufacturing requires energy, modern agriculture increasingly depends on electricity, whilst digital infrastructure depends on reliable power. If the cost of electricity is too high, the cost of production rises and competitiveness of African enterprises fall. This is why affordable energy should be treated as part of our industrial policy.
0: On the international front, Nigeria's President Bola Tinubu has ordered security forces to track down gunmen accused of killing dozens of people and abducting residents from 4 villages in Niger State. The attacks took place last Friday in the remote Bogu area near Nigeria's borders with Benin and the state of Kebbi and Kwara. Residents had reported that several mosques were attacked at the same time while people were attending prayers. A local youth said up to 500 people could have been taken hostage, although the figure has not been independently verified. And that's it for Star News Update at 2. For more news, log on to starfm.com.gh. Up next is Star Drive. I am Farida Abubakar.
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1: Hello, my good friend. Good to have you on the show. Accra City, Star 103.5, Sugarman, Amishika, DJ Mono, you know the vibes. Nothing else matters. Everybody!

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2: The hottest late afternoon show you can't resist. This is Star Drive. Star Drive.

0: to the first light. All right, so follow me. All the way to first light. And it will, the work will be done in three phases. So the alternative routes that we are providing are the ones highlighted in blue, including, and there will be other ones also that we'll discuss. Given the scale and location of the works, temporary road closures along the section of the Dr. Buzia Highway will be unavoidable. The Ministry of Works, Housing and Water Resources will be working closely with the Department of...
1: You just heard from the Garrett Project Coordinator, Dr. Kwejo Ohene-Safo, speaking there earlier, the Government Accountability Series. Let's now have a conversation and speak to the hydraulic engineer and former registrar, Engineering Council, Wise Ametepe. Now, good evening to you, sir. It's good to have you on Star today. Hello, can you hear me?
2: Good evening. Good evening. How are you?
1: I'm good. I hope you're good too.
2: I'm doing fine.
1: Great. Earlier, we heard from the Garrett Project Coordinator, and he talks about the fact that in a bid to mitigate flooding in the capital city, in the coming months, there's going to be a construction of a double-cell underground rectangular stormwater drain along the Kanishi Malam Highway. I want to take your thoughts on this.
2: Yes, I couldn't get you clearly. Can you repeat the question?
1: I'm asking that earlier we heard from the project coordinator for Garrett, and he talks about the fact that in a bid to curb flooding in the capital city, there's going to be the construction or the commencement of a double-cell underground rectangular storm water drain along the Kanishi Malam Highway. I want to know your thoughts on the back of this intended project.
2: Yeah, thanks so much. Yeah, you know, the Garrett Project is to provide protection to citizens living in the Odo Basin. And if you talk of Odo Basin, we are talking of the people living around Circle and some Odo Circle, Cap Price, Abelenkpe, Alajo, Kisaman, up to Atomic and some other areas. Yeah. So it's to, the project is just to give protection to people living in those areas.
1: Mm.
2: Now, there are so many businesses in Accra, but this Garrett Project is definitely just only concentrating on the Odo, which houses the central business area of the city. So the Kanishi drain is part of it.
1: Mm.
2: Now, the Kanishi drain, you know that, notice that most of the time that it, when it rains, the Kanishi area, market area, gets heavily flooded. It's just because there is an existing underground drain, which is grossly inadequate to take the flow that is coming from the upstream. We have flow from Bobuashi, Dakuma, and then Kofi Owusu area, all through Kanishi to join the Odo. So all these flows cannot go through the existing channel. So there's a need to expand. So I think the idea to expand it in the double cell bus drain is a welcome idea.
1: Right.
2: And they give a lot of relief to people when the project is completed.
1: Okay. Like you rightly said earlier, Garrett is to protect or give protection to people who live along certain basins. But I just spoke to the chairman of the Parliamentary Select Committee on Works and Housing, and he talks about the fact that Garrett has not been as successful as it should be. He actually rates them 20 over 100. Do you think Garrett has been instrumental in helping us deal with flood-related issues in this country?
2: Oh, it's too early to grade Garrett. I think it's too early.
1: Right.
2: Because the greater part of the projects have not yet been completed. I think there is maximum percentage of work done so far, maybe about 30%. If you look at the whole package of the Garrett Project, it's going to be beneficial to the city. It involves a lot of areas. If I can go over some of the areas for you to listen.
1: Please go ahead.
2: Now, we have, first of all, we have the dredging of the section of the Odo, that is the

0: Holy Lagoon and the lower section of the Kolo Lagoon. That's the Abugulushi area, lowering of the floodplain in that area. Then we have the replacement of some bridges which cross the Odo, which does not allow flow to flow freely under it down to the asphalt. These are the railway bridge, Abosokan bridge, the Graphic Road bridge, Domi bridge at Christian Village, and some one other bridge somewhere, I think South Kaneshi area as well. These are, and then we have the repair of broken down Nima, broken down Odo drain at when you're on the flyover to Achimota School. You see part of the door already lined but completely broken down. They need to repair it, otherwise it's eating into the banks, attacking homes, so you need to repair it and stabilize the bank. Then there's also another one, the Nima, improve the Nima drain, the capacity, as you move from Paloma to Theodore. Then another one is also the improvement of the Kaneshi drain, as you just said. So all these, when they are completed, they are going to help the city tremendously. There's also going to be an element of retention pond at Atomic West and Atomic East. All these have not yet begun. So it will be too early to judge the performance of the drains that are being constructed or the improvement works that are being done by Gary. Let's wait until the projects are complete. I think we may have a considerable relief from these activities that are coming on.
1: Okay, but you know, engineer, what do you also expect from the citizenry once these constructions are done? Because like you rightly said, some of these underground drains are not enough to accommodate all the water flow from the upstream sector, and this is largely because some of the drains are even choked due to activities of citizens. What do you expect of citizens when it comes to protecting the drains, so we do not have to record disturbing flooding situations in the capital?
0: Some of the drains are not adequate to convey the flow, that's what you said. And some of them are choked. Yeah. The chokage is as a result of our own attitude, the way we behave, the way individuals who live in the city, we throw refuse out anywhere. And then all these are washed down to the drain. So no matter how big you construct your drain, you begin to, and you continue to throw in refuse, the drains will be choked. That's one aspect. But for the drains not having adequate size, yeah, I agree with you, but this exercise being undertaken by Derek, we'll make sure most of the flows can go through the channels that they are constructing. Because there's going to be an element of a retention pond at Atomic West or an Atomic East, which is going to regulate the flows through the channels. So we don't have to design what channels to contain every element of the water that is dropped. This retention pond will be in place so that it will retain some of the water while there is peak flow and then release after the peak flow. By so doing, we make the flood to be accommodated within the channel that is being constructed. So let's wait for it to come on until. Unfortunately, some of these elements or components of the project have not yet even begun at all. It's just too bad that they have not begun. They should have come on at once.
1: Okay.
0: Yeah, continue.
1: Engineer, thank you very much for speaking to us this evening. We are grateful. Okay. You just heard from Engineer Wise Ametape. He is a hydraulic engineer and a former registrar for the Engineering Council. Away from that, the Environmental Protection Authority has taken its public awareness campaign on Ghana's impending ban on polystyrene product to Kumasi ahead of the January 2027 implementation. The campaign seeks to educate manufacturers, businesses and consumers on the environmental concerns associated with polystyrene, available alternatives and what they need to do to prepare for the ban. Well, led by the EPA Chief Executive Officer, Professor Nanama Brown Kluta, the Kumasi exercise is the authority's second major public awareness campaign after the national launch at Makola here in Accra. And the campaign includes road shows, market engagements, media interactions and social media outreach. Here are excerpts.
2: The Ghana Health Service is happy to be part of such a program that seeks to educate the public, businesses and other stakeholders on the environmental and health consequences associated with the production, use, and improper disposal and single-use plastics, whilst promoting safer and more sustainable alternatives. Styrofoam, in medical or in chemistry, known as expanded polystyrene, impacts human health primarily through chemical leaching from food containers and occupational or environmental exposure to its building block, styrene. Ladies and gentlemen, styrene itself is classified as a possible human carcinogen that it can cause cancer. The best way through which it happens is through chemical leaching and food contact, hot and oily foods. Leaching increases when containers hold hot, oily, or acidic foods and drinks. Styrene can interfere with normal hormonal functions, potentially impacting developmental and reproductive health.
1: You just heard the Ashanti Regional Director of the Ghana Health Service, Dr. Fred Adomako Boateng, speaking at awareness campaign of the EPA's launch, or the product awareness today. Now, Professor Nanama Brown Kluche, who is also the Chief Executive Officer of the EPA, also took her turn to highlight the need for the ban.
3: The President wants to protect every Ghanaian. The President has seen that the styrofoam is grave for us. The records of the health implications is becoming too many. This is the time for all of us to agree and accept that we are at this point eating in the styrofoam packs, to stop sleeping on styrofoam mattresses, to stop packaging our products with the styrofoam materials. At the EPA, our major concern is the environment. And so we know also from our observations, from studies, that these styrofoam, after use, we are not able to dispose them properly. So they end up in our gutters, they end up in our streets. As you have heard it many times here, they block our gutters, choke our gutters, and when it rains, with just a little rain, we get our communities flooded.
1: Professor Nanama Brown Kluche is the Chief Executive Officer of the Environmental Protection Authority. Let's return to our earlier report from Parliament, where the minority there has accused the majority of wasting parliamentary time following another early adjournment despite the Speaker's emergency recall of the House. According to the NPP MPs, about 75% of the emergency sitting has been lost without sufficient progress on key government business, including the banks and specialised deficit taking institutions amendment bill and the National Petroleum Authority bill, which necessitated the recall. Here are excerpts of the proceedings.
4: Mr. Speaker, tomorrow will be another hot day for our majority leader and Dr. Zenato and other three judges. And as early as 9 a.m. we'll start vetting. So, Mr. Speaker, I will plead I move for this house to be suspended so that we prepare towards tomorrow. We adjourn this house so tomorrow.
5: Very well. Motion has been moved for adjournment. Any seconder?
6: Speaker, the vetting is a standard practice in this house. And my good friend knows the vetting will not be done by the entire house. It's done by the vetting committee. So to say that tomorrow there will be vetting, I'm not sure your intent is to say that because of that we should go home early. Anyway, Speaker, the Right Honourable Speaker had directed that this recall is limited to the urgent reasons.
5: So, Honourable Minority Whip, are you taking your colleague on?
6: Oh, so I'm not. She's my friend. I will not take, and we are in leadership together. I'm just for the records. Just for the records. The Right Honorable Speaker had indicated that we limit this record to certain key businesses. Amongst them is the Banks and Specialized Deposit Taking Institution Amendment Bill. That was part of the business that was prior agreed. I see it's here. It's advertised on the order paper. I cannot understand if you won't take the Energy Minister. Energy Minister, I'm not sure you are too, they find you as a friendly friend, because your bill is not going to be taken. But that is just by the way. The Bank of Ghana bill is part of the essential businesses to be prosecuted. And it's here. My respected Deputy Webb, you should be telling this house why we are not taking this business. You should be telling this house, other than just saying we walk in less than 2 minutes and we should adjourn. Under 24-hour economy. Under 24-hour economy.
5: Honorable Minority Chief Whip. Minority Whip. How many minutes did we use to correct the voting procedures? Not to talk about the two official reports.
6: Speaker, I can understand. I can understand my colleague. Yes, I will second your motion, but I'm only worried because your colleagues are now coming. The honourable member just walking. More of your colleagues are coming. They are ready to do business, and you are saying we should adjourn. So I unwillingly, I second the motion.

And that's our news this evening on Star Today. Thank you very much for your time. There's more news updates for you when you log on to starfm.com.gh. I am Tatuwa Danso. And this bulletin was produced by Ekosuke Anan, Benjamin Saki, and Emmanuel Duncall. The team returns tomorrow with more news updates for you. Have a wonderful evening.

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2: Hello there and welcome to Focus on Africa. I am Nkechi Obonna. A new proposal by the United States may see the UN's arms embargo on Sudan's Darfur region extended to other parts of the country as the four-year conflict rages on. But would this plan help quell the fightings that have birthed the world's worst humanitarian crisis?
3: I think it is unlikely that the U.S. proposal will actually be adopted by the U.N. Security Council because the U.N.-recognized government of Sudan, which is under the Sudanese army, will oppose this initiative because as it is now, the embargo applies more to its opponents, the RSF.
2: And following immense drought and land degradation in the Sahel region, restoration efforts have begun, aimed at helping vulnerable groups battling the impact of climate change in the region.
4: Across the Sahel, the various methods that they're using are actually techniques that originate from that region. They're water harvesting, water storage techniques that used to be done traditionally, and we're just bringing them back so the local community can feel ownership to these methodologies. It's not introducing a new idea.
2: It's Wednesday, August 26th. In Sudan, a war now in its fourth year has killed tens of thousands and displaced millions. Sophisticated weaponry, including armed drones, are deployed to the battlefield, taking a deadly toll on civilians.
5: The 10,211th meeting of the Security Council is called to order.
2: The United States on Monday urged the UN Security Council to extend an arms embargo on the Sudanese region of Darfur to cover all of Sudan, saying the nation's brutal conflict risks regional expansion.
6: We can expand the Council's capabilities and ensure both the 1591 arms embargo and the sanctions regime reflect the realities of the conflict today. That is why the United States has put forward a strong resolution that provides for four key things. One, expanding the arms embargo across the entire territory of Sudan.
2: That is Massad Boulous, the U.S. Senior Advisor for Arab and African Affairs, speaking at the Security Council. But let me take you back to a time when this arms embargo was first put in place.
7: The wreckage here is a reminder of how complex this conflict has become.
2: The year is 2003, and the Janjaweed, a Sudanese armed nomad militia group that is infamous for carrying out mass atrocities, is operating in Darfur, a western part in Sudan, and terrorizing the region.
8: Deployment of the UN force has been delayed by quarrels with the Sudanese government over its composition. The conflict in Darfur is complex.
2: In reaction to the deteriorating humanitarian situation at the time, an open-ended arms embargo was placed the following year on all non-governmental entities and individuals, including the Janjaweed, operating in the states of North Darfur, South Darfur, and West Darfur.
3: This arms embargo covers only the Darfur region, not all of Sudan, which is important, and was put in place in 2004, so it dates back to that period of time.
2: That is the voice of Alan Boswell, Crisis Group's Project Director for the Horn of Africa, and we will be hearing more from him. Now, more than two decades later, the modern successor of the Janjaweed, the Rapid Support Forces, RSF, have continued with armed attacks, and in recent weeks, fighting in Sudan has been characterized by the heavy use of drones. Here is Eva Kerr, a peace-building activist, speaking before the UN Security Council earlier this week.
9: The role of multiple actors in supplying weapons, mercenaries, other forms of military assistance and diplomatic cover to the RSF, on the one hand, and military, logistical and financial assistance to the SAF on the other, illustrates the increasingly globalized nature of the war in Sudan. The Council's arms embargo in Darfur must be enforced, and I urge you to expand it to the whole of Sudan.
2: Now, an arms embargo means a legal ban on sending weapons, ammunition and military gear to a specific country or region, in this case, Sudan. Here's my conversation with Alan Boswell. He first told me if the current arms embargo has been effective.
3: Well, it's been terribly ineffective, like a lot of arms embargoes. Conflict in Darfur continued for many years after this was put in place. And during this current civil war that Sudan is in, there have been lot of weapons flows into Darfur by both warring parties in Sudan. The one mechanism one could argue that had some effect has been the creation of a UN panel of experts, which at least produces regular reports where they investigate these arms flows and publish them. But it hasn't had much effect on actually limiting the arms flows.
2: Under ideal conditions, right? How does an arms embargo operate, and who is responsible for ensuring that it actually works?
3: The arms embargo was put in place by the United Nations Security Council, and especially the five permanent members of that United Nations Security Council are most responsible for enforcing it, as well as all members of the United Nations. The council, in effect, has not really enforced these sorts of embargoes, and the effect has often been more symbolic than practical. But in theory, what should happen is that, as a matter of international law, that the United Nations and its main member states are able to stop these arms flows, and that other member states respect the UN Security Council. But of course, that's not how the world works today.
2: Are there other African countries where these arms embargo have been introduced, and how effective has it been in those instances?
3: Sure. So, for instance, South Sudan is another example, which is a good one, as a neighbor Sudan that's been under an arms embargo. And in that case, again, there is a creation of the UN panel of experts, and the government of South Sudan has, in effect, still been able to arm itself. One could argue it's perhaps had it's helped curb perhaps the ability of that government to procure large scale military equipment, but also the rebels inside South Sudan, so the opposition armed groups, have also been able to acquire their own arms through illegal smuggling and other means. I think in South Sudan's case, you could argue the embargo has possibly had an effect because there are less outside players really involved in internal situation in South Sudan at this moment. The key thing in Sudan is now you have, in this current civil war, a number of really major regional countries that are directly involved in the war and, you know, seem to be more or less ignoring the United Nations arms embargo.
2: Alan, so basically what you're saying is the external players who are involved in the war in Sudan are actually the people who are sourcing arms for the conflict.
3: Well, it's not quite that simple, but you do have a number of countries who are involved in supporting one side or the other in Sudan. And I would say that really it's the RSF that control the Rapid Support Forces, the paramilitary force that controls most of Darfur, that the flows to the Rapid Support Forces probably are the ones that violate the current UN arms embargo the most, because the RSF is the group that controls Darfur. So the arms embargo as currently constructed would apply more to one side of Sudan's war, the RSF, than the other side, and therefore also the ones who are helping supply the RSF.
2: Given that this conflict has continued to accelerate in the region as well in many other parts of the country, would you then say that Darfur has failed?
3: Well, Darfur is in a very bad place right now. It has been in and out of conflict for over 20 years, but the current state of Darfur is really horrific for the people. Of course, many listeners will know that in North Darfur last year, there were mass atrocities carried out specifically by the Rapid Support Forces, especially around the city of Al-Fashir. But much of the rest of Darfur is in various conditions of hunger, some places near famine levels. There's very rampant insecurity and almost no governance. And the army has pretty much been kicked out of the entire region.
2: And now the embargo is coming to an end in a few days. The U.S. is suggesting that expanding it to cover other war-torn parts of the country. What's your interpretation of this proposal, given the current war and there are already weapons that have spread, you know, to several parts of the country?
3: So the U.S. proposal is that you take this old embargo that's over 20 years old that applied to a previous war in Sudan in the Darfur region, and that you essentially update it by now applying to the entire country because of this new civil war happening in Sudan. I think it is unlikely that the U.S. proposal will actually be adopted by the U.N. Security Council, because the U.N.-recognized government of Sudan, which is under the Sudanese army, will oppose this initiative, because as it is now, the embargo applies more to its opponents, the RSF. But if it was put under the entire country, all of Sudan, under the embargo, then it would directly mean that no one should be supplying the Sudanese army with arms either. And due to the Sudanese opposition, it's highly unlikely that either China or Russia would probably support or allow this proposal to go through. It's probably dead on arrival at the UN Security Council, but I do think it's a signal from the US that they're trying to increase pressure on both sides, and also signal that they are unhappy with how this has become a broader regional war involving many of its allies in the region. And also, unfortunately, probably signaling that the US's diplomatic efforts to try to end this war through mediation are not really going anywhere. And so this could be a bit of a pivot towards more of a public messaging rather than diplomacy.
2: But do you see this intervention helping bringing the ongoing war to an end?
3: Unfortunately, this looks more like a symbolic move from the U.S. more than a practical one, which is often the case we see with these sorts of arms embargoes. I think in some ways it's showing that the U.S. more back-channel efforts with both the warring parties themselves and also with the regional countries involved in the war, that those are not gaining any traction. And so now it is pursuing this strategy at the UN that it probably knows won't work, but the US can say that they're now trying to stop the arms flows through the broader international mechanisms. And I think it's unlikely to have much effect on the war itself, unfortunately.
2: How would this new embargo affect some of the countries accused of supporting the warring parties with weapons? For instance, the UAE has been accused of supporting the RSF, even though they constantly deny this allegation.
3: The current arms embargo is one of the ways that the UAE has been accused of supplying the RSF with weapons. So if this now expanded to all of Sudan, as the US is proposing, which again, I think is unlikely, but if that did go through, what would happen is then in theory, all the countries that are also supplying the other side of the war, the Sudanese army, would also find themselves being investigated by UN experts if they are violating that embargo by continuing to supply the Sudanese army.
2: Alan Boswell, Crisis Group's Project Director for the Horn of Africa. This is Focus on Africa from the BBC World Service. We go to the Sahel, one of the regions of Africa most vulnerable to the impacts of climate change. Across this vast stretch of the continent, rising temperatures, recurring droughts, and land degradation are making it increasingly difficult for millions of people to grow food, earn a living, and remain on their land. Now, a UN-backed program in the Sahel is being recognized for restoring land degraded by desertification and drought, while helping communities adapt to climate change. We heard from some of the people whose lives and livelihoods are benefiting from the restoration work.
0: Adalo.
10: The installation of a borehole and the training we received, our yields have increased dramatically. Today, we harvest more than 20 bags of millet per hectare.
11: The land was really degraded. When we came, we established the site. In 5 years, you can see what it has become. It is almost a forest now. There's a lot of grass and many trees. The land has really been restored. In life, people come first. When people leave, they leave to find a way to feed their families. Now, if we restore the land and have water here, many people will not have to leave.
2: Since 2018, the initiative has helped communities restore degraded land across Burkina Faso, Mali, Chad, Mauritania, and Niger. The initiative is set to receive a World Restoration Flagship Award with a target of restoring 470,000 hectares and capturing up to 20 million tons of carbon dioxide by the year 2030. So I spoke with Dr. Susan Gardner, Director of Ecosystems Division at the United Nations Environmental Programme, UNEP. She first told me about the significance of the World Restoration Flagship Award and what it means for restoration efforts around the world.
4: Over the decade that I've spent throughout my career as an environmental scientist, it's been clear that healthy ecosystems are the foundation for healthy communities, for healthy economies, for food resilience and water security. And so we have the opportunity to share with the world examples where, through restoration projects, we can take degraded land, bring back the productivity, and have positive benefits for people.
2: And are these communities aware of these restoration projects that are ongoing?
4: Well, one of the key principles of the UN Decade on Ecosystem Restoration is that restoration only works when the local community has ownership, that they're part of the decision-making process to ensure that the approaches are appropriate in the regional context. So the local community must be engaged. And when they are part of the solution, when they have buy-in, when they're part of the process, that's what makes restoration work.
2: I'm sitting here trying to gauge the level of awareness because this sounds like something that's like a blueprint, right? What's the level of awareness and involvement at the community level, especially in places like Chad and Niger that have suffered massive environmental degradation, drought, and other forms of climate disasters?
4: Well, the local community needs to understand the benefits they'll receive from this work. Otherwise, it's not sustained over the long term. And so it's essential from the beginning that there's agreement, there's enthusiasm on the work that's going to be done. The methodologies and the technology are appropriate to what the community can sustain, and that they can see that through this work that they have the benefits that will have an impact for their families. In the case, for example, across the Sahel, the various methods that they're using are actually techniques that originate from that region. They're water harvesting, water storage techniques that used to be done traditionally, and we're just bringing them back. So the local community can feel ownership to these methodologies. It's not introducing a new idea.
2: But before these latest additions, especially in Burkina Faso, Chad, Mali, Mauritania, Niger, the entire Sahel belt, the UN had already recognized about 30 world restoration flagships since the program began in, I think, about 2022. But are there some key lessons or successes that you have recorded from the project so far?
4: Some of the lessons are actually captured in the principles for ecosystem restoration that the decade judges the various proposals for flagships on. So there's actually a technical group of experts who evaluate every proposal that we receive and look at it based on these 10 principles. And those principles include things like, first of all, is the scale of the restoration project large enough that it has a global impact? Is it contributing to the sustainable development goals globally? Is it sure, is it clear that the outcome will have a benefit both for nature as well as for people? So that social benefits, economic benefits, and environmental benefits are realized at the same time.
2: And as countries work towards their restoration commitments, right, what are the biggest challenges in ensuring these efforts deliver long-lasting environmental and community benefits, especially at the grassroots level?
4: Well, in many areas like the Sahel, there's multiple different pressures that are affecting communities at the same time. And one thing we have learned is that if the international community attempts to provide support that is fragmented, that is addressing only one of them at a time, then the other ones can overwhelm the progress that's made. So we have to look at climate resilience, food security, economic development, environmental protection. We have to look at them all together and find solutions that can work together and see benefits across all of them. Right now, we are investing across public sector and private sector globally about $7 trillion a year for activities that actually are destroying nature. And we know that 40% of the world's population are already affected by ecosystem degradation. That's more than 3 billion people who are having a harder time feeding their families or getting access to safe drinking water. So we have to turn that around with positive messages about the examples of successful restoration.
2: And what does this recognition mean for the Sahel Integrated Resilience Initiative? What happens next as well?
4: This is a real shift in terms of the approach that is being taken in the Sahel. With this initiative, they're shifting away from sort of fragmented initiatives that are on short-term timeframes and looking at a real long-term integrated approach where the work is directly with the people. So they're already seeing a 50% increase, for example, in the vegetation. And we know that vegetative cover actually helps build climate resilience. So it's creating an environment where people will be more resilient to the extreme weather events that we're experiencing as climate change becomes more pronounced. There's 4 million people who are benefiting across 3,000 different villages from this over 300,000 hectares of land that's being rehabilitated. So there's benefits for food security, there's benefits for economic opportunities. That means incomes for families. And there's benefits for young people. You know, young people are seeing that there's a future for them in their village because there's work and economic opportunities.
2: Before I let you go, Dr. Susan, looking ahead to 2030, you've spoken on climate resilience, biodiversity, and food security globally. But I just want to ask, what impact could a successful restoration project have on all these three key areas beyond 2030?
4: Ultimately, restoration is about people. And it's about long-term changes that reverse the destruction that's been done. So we can either continue with status quo and continue seeing land degradation, or we can turn that around. And we've seen that even the most degraded land can actually be reversed into productive landscapes. And so with stronger food systems, with stronger economies, you can see families having opportunities for the future that didn't exist yesterday.
2: Many thanks to Susan Gardner, Director of UNEP's Ecosystems Division. And that's it on Focus on Africa today. Before we go, we'd like to shout out to Korlete Joboa from Ghana. He messaged us earlier after listening to Monday's episode, which looked at the bid to decriminalize attempted suicide in Nigeria. Kolete says the new policy on suicide in West Africa is a positive sign that the understanding and awareness on mental health is evolving in Africa. Also from Sierra Leone, Musa Ahmad Kamara says he's been enjoying listening to Focus on Africa. If you'd like to share your feedback about the program or suggest stories we should cover, our email address is focusonafrica@bbc.co.uk. If you prefer sending a message, the WhatsApp number is +254 791 269 243. You can get in touch with me on social media at I am Nkechi Nna, and that's with double N. This episode was produced by Bella Twine in Nairobi. Blessing Aderogba and Helen Oyubo are in Lagos. David Nzal was the technical producer, and senior journalist in charge is Charles Kitonga. Our editors are Daniel Dazie and Mariam Abdallah. I am Nkechi Ogbonna, and I'll definitely speak to you again.
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